Yeah, I like that one. Seattle Lost, covering George Harrison from the Cloud Nine album. It's called Fish on the Sand. Cloud Nine album is the one that has I Got My Mind Set on You, which may discourage you from checking it out, but it should not, because that is a pretty great 80s album. A lot of good tracks on that one, including Fish on the Sand. If not, that might be my favorite one. What else we do? Porchistas. Alan from the Porchistas is on WFMU at certain times. That was called Song for You. Very cool band. Check out local band. Check out. If you haven't already, and I'm sure you probably have, Sonic Youth did Cool Thing from Goo and Pixie. Off of Gouge Away. That's what we did. So yeah, let's keep it going. Switch it up just a little bit here. It was the Airborne Toxic Event off their first one. This is called Innocent.

Yeah, that is Fantagram with Cold War Kids doing their version of Hang Me Up to Dry. That just came out. Fantagram, I haven't played them in a while. Haven't played anything in a while, I guess. You're listening to WFDU HD2 in Teaneck, New Jersey. This is a show called Stay Up Late. My name's Sean. I'll be here with you for another hour. Then Morning Dew comes in. Grab. Takes you on a psychedelic journey all the way to 1 a.m. I got a lot of show left, so here's something from the Stooges. I want to be your dog.

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When my baby comes, best thing about this place are the showers, the worst thing is the

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3: Greetings, ladies and gentlemen, and welcome to Morning Dew here on WFDU. If you can't tell, your host, Bobbo, just ran through the door on a rainy, crappy night driving up here. Actually, I have a full show for you here on the Morning Dew Show with a great Dave Mason interview, etc. Well, thank you for joining us tonight here on Morning Dew. I literally just walked through the door. Stay tuned, folks. I actually have it together in the way of an interview with Dave Mason that I found that Don, Stu, and I did 13 long years ago. And rest in peace, Dave Mason. Loved your work, and as did millions. And we're going to have a good interview with him coming up, edited for broadcast here at WFDU. We were actually at a different radio affiliation at that time, but that's okay, because we cut out all the references to the former station. And let's see what goes on now.
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0: All right, something like more akin to a proper show opening. Having come in here out of a rainy, crappy, cold night in the outsides, I ducked in here into the dry, warm, cozy confines of the HD2 studios in WFDU 89.1 on your dial, streaming globally at WFDU.FM HD2. That's right, all that stuff is true, and my name is Bob O, and I'm glad to be here. I got here just in time to have a hiccupy beginning, as I did last week, and at least I'm consistent. How you doing out there, folks? Nice night to snuggle up. I suggest heartily a hot toddy. My recipe is Tullamore Dew, hot water, Irish whiskey, and lemon and honey, yum, yum, yum, and good for the soul. I have them all winter long. If you haven't had one this year, I suggest you apply that recipe and get back to me on how you liked it. You can email us at any time at info@morningdewcrew.com. info@morningdewcrew.com. You can give me a text at 908-208-0086. It's early enough in the evening. You could get a request played if you asked nicely. And, you know, I am in the studio solo. But I have searched and found in my external hard drives, of which there are many. But I did manage to find, it was actually in my Dropbox, hiding there. In plain sight, and it is a 2013 interview with Dave Mason, conducted by yours truly, Don Grossier, and Stu Robbins, dating back 13 years, and real good interview, I thought, you know, in retrospect, I listened to it, cut out all those references from W blah blah blah, that was our former radio affiliation. And here we are on WFDU bringing you a remembrance, a fond remembrance, and kind of a humorous interview with Dave Mason. He was late for the appointment, and we gave him a little razz about that. And then, you know, we had a real good time with him. He was very gracious, gave us about almost 40 minutes of dialogue and conversation. And it's real applicable to the times, 60s, 70s. The whole orbit of traffic, Dave Mason solo, Delaney and Bonnie, it all plays in, and you're about to enjoy this. Should bring us easily to the top of the hour, especially since I have some music edited into it. So we're going to enjoy this with Dave Mason. If you're a fan, you're going to love this. And if you're not familiar with Dave Mason as much, you'll hear some things that you have heard before and you are familiar with out there in the great world of rock and roll. Let's get on with it. I think I'm here. I think I got everything hooked up. I think we'll see what happens. When I hit play on the old interview with the late, great Dave Mason, may he rest in peace, and condolences to his fans, friends, family, and loved ones.
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2: We want to thank you for tuning in, and we want to tell you that we are here with Don Grossinger in studio. Don.
3: Hi, how you doing, Dave?
2: And
3: Got to tell you that I'm an incredible fan, having been to Traffic concerts going back to the very, very earliest days.
1: That's great. Thank you.
3: And continuing on till today.
2: We got Stu Robbins also on the line. Co-producer of Morning Dew, and we're on the phone, pleased and excited to have Dave Mason as our guest on Morning Dew.
4: Absolutely. Thank you so much for being with us.
3: So, Dave, would you like to tell us a little bit about your earlier life, your childhood? You had a rough time of it.
1: No, not really. When I was about 4 or 5, I was in hospital for about 18 months.
3: Yeah.
1: But after that, no, it was pretty good.
3: Was it cool having your parents own a candy store and later an ice cream
1: they
3: factory?
1: They owned a candy store for 48 years and a small ice cream factory. Yeah. Huh. Yep. It was, Willy Wonka.
4: Your tenure with Traffic was a bit disjointed with you leaving the group a few times in its infancy. Why was that?
1: I left after the first album, Dear Mr. Fantasy, because it was when I was 18 years old, and it was just too much success too quick for me. So I really couldn't deal with it. So I left and did a couple of things, produced an album for a group called The Family, called Music in the Dolls House.
3: Dolls House. Yeah, that was their first album. Rick Rich was in that band.
1: And did some, just sort of hung around with some, got to know Hendrix, got to know McCartney and Harrison, and just sort of fumbled around in the music scene a little bit. And then I was coming back and forth to America a couple of times, and then I met up with the other members of Traffic were recording. I think they were actually doing something in New York, and they had five songs for the second Traffic album. And I had five songs, and it was like, well, okay, why don't we just cut these songs and put the band back in there together? As I'd been gone for a while working on songwriting, really.
3: Can I, can I go back a couple of years in time? Traffic had a unique blend of musicians and also a unique way of getting together. You guys all stayed in this unheated house with no electricity at the beginning out in Berkshire. And away from the city.
1: Oh, yeah.
3: Could you tell us a little bit about what it was like living in a communal house and being able to walk out front to your porch and play in the morning?
1: Well, yeah, we were kids. We didn't care.
3: Yeah.
1: So, I think Jim was maybe the oldest member of the band, 20 years old. So, having a place where we could basically get away from everything else and focus on what we were trying to come up with, something original. We moved to a cottage in the middle of pretty much nowhere, and it had no electricity, no heating, no running water, per se. So we lived like that for a while, and then put in electricity, put the rest of the stuff in there. But basically lived very simple, very, very Spartan, I should say.
3: Did you find it conducive to the group spirit, when you were writing songs and putting the first album together?
1: Well, everybody had places, we had apartments in London, too. I mean, we were only, 40 minutes out of London, really. 40, 50 minutes. So, we go back and forth.
3: Sure.
1: Or go back to our hometowns. And it was just sort of a place where we could go to get away from everything.
3: It's nice to have that escape hatch,
1: Mm-hmm.
2: Dave, can you talk?
1: No distractions.
2: Talk a little bit about Chris Wood? We've gotten to know you through the years. Some of us lucky enough to meet you at your shows, and also getting to know Steve, original Traffic member, and Jim Capaldi through at least video and shows, performances, get to know you guys a little bit. Chris Wood, we lost him at a young age. Can you tell us a little bit about Chris?
1: Well, Chris is really, was from art college, an art student, was really his focus. And he had been friends with Steve Winwood. The band basically sort of came out of just four guys just sort of hanging out for a year before anything even really happened, or more just listening to music and talking about different stuff and just just basically just hanging out, you know. And then it sort of materialized into Steve was getting sort of tired of being in the Spencer Davis thing. And so that's how it developed into Traffic. But Chris was, Chris was like the, how can I, what's the word I'm looking for? Gosh, he was sort of the ethereal spirit of the whole thing, I suppose, really, more than anything. Sort of, Chris was a little bit of a, kind of a walking disaster. If something was going to go wrong, it was going to happen with Chris. That's about it, really. I mean, we, other than the times we spent before the band came together, it wasn't really, you know, in between all that, of course, we were all sort of had our own places. We had our own, you know, spaces to go to, like any band. So, and he was the whimsical. That's the word I'm looking for. He's the whimsical feel of Traffic, really.
4: Dave, you mentioned before that Jim was a little bit older. The fact that Stevie was a bit younger, did that pose any problems for you or the band or anything?
1: Well, age wasn't really a relevant point. I mean, yeah. We were all young. And Jim and I had known each other anyway. We'd had two or three bands together.
3: Were you in the Jaguars together?
1: No, Jim was not in that. Jim and I had a couple of bands called... One was called The Deep Feeling, and the next one was called The Hellions. And we made a record for Pi.
3: Was that Shades of Blue?
1: A Jackie Shannon song called Daydreaming of You.
3: Huh.
2: Dave, at a certain point there, you mentioned earlier, and of course everybody knows, that you were at a friendship and a musical association with Jimi Hendrix. And that manifested in some recordings and some live performances. Can you?
1: I got up for a minute here on a Albert Hall thing, but mostly that was just from getting to know him. And there was a point where in that period where I'd left the first time, where I was going to actually take Noel Redding's place. In the experience on bass, but nothing came of it. But Jimmy and I did some recordings together. Some of them, I really don't know what happened to them, but a couple of them finished up on Electric Ladyland, singing on Crosstown Traffic and playing the acoustic guitar in his version.

0: did a special, an entire show with about an hour's worth of studio outtakes from Watchtower.
1: Mm-hmm.
0: So that was pretty neat stuff to hear.
2: You cool. really love the sound of the 12 string, as do I.
1: Mm-hmm.
2: You you use the 12 string guitar quite a bit, don't you?
1: I did. Mm-hmm. I use it on that, and I use it on stage a lot. Yes. But we've done stuff. You know, there's other stuff that back. If you go back to Spencer Davis, I mean, where I'm singing harmony with Steve on "Somebody Help Me." It's pretty much all of Traffic singing on "Give Me Some Lovin'," and it's all of us singing, and it is Traffic singing all the stuff on "I'm a Man."

0: amazing stuff. I know that Hole in My Shoe ended up being a song that you wrote, ended up being a very successful single over in England back in 67.
1: Yeah, England and Europe. It was the first song I'd ever written. I think it went to number two. It was their first big hit single.
0: Do you want to take a quick break for a second here? We'll put on a BBC version of Hole in My Shoe, recorded live in the studio, and maybe a track or two from some of your other collaborations that you just mentioned, and we'll be right back here on Morning Dew. Well, that

0: recorded live in the studio, and maybe a track or two from some of your other collaborations that you just mentioned, and we'll be right back here on Morning Dew. Well, that covers a little bit of the earlier days of Dave Mason. Hole in My Shoe is a real successful number two record in England. What was the number one record that kept you off the top?
1: I don't know what the song was. It was an Engelbert Humperdinck song.
0: Doesn't it always end up something like that, you know, some weird song?
2: Hey, Dave, what was your first impression of Joe Cocker's cover of Feeling All Right, speaking of big songs for you?
1: It's great.
2: Yeah, it really was, wasn't it? Joe does an amazing cover song.
1: What spawned all the other covers.
2: Yeah.
3: It's really cool. On your website, DaveMasonMusic.com, you have an entire page dedicated to Feeling All Right. That's pretty cool. A lot of different renditions available.
1: There's a lot of cover versions.
3: It's great that you can devote a page to one of your songs.
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1: That's right, ladies and gentlemen. You are listening live in the studio to Bobo at the beautiful downtown Teaneck studios overlooking the increasingly wet Hackensack River as the rain pours down and the banks rise. It's raining pretty hard out there, on and off today. So I'm happy to be here with you. I'm live in studio here on, April 25th, 2026. And we're harking back to, what's the date? Sometime in 2013, Dave interviewed with us at the Morning Dew crew, including Stu Robbins and Don Grossinger. And pretty good interview, I thought, in retrospect, listening back. So I cut out the old station references. We were at a different station way back when, in 2013. As the Dew crew, we're currently a 30-year operation, which is kind of makes us feel good about it all. We're happiest here at WFDU, where the station equipment is great. The fundraising is only 1 month a year, and the management here is completely supportive and gracious and friendly. So it's a beautiful thing. We love being here, and we are in the Wayback Machine right now, listening to the Dave Mason interview from 2013. We shall proceed with that, punctuated by some of the music being referenced here. And I hope you're enjoying it. And who knows what's up after this, but we got about, I don't know how much is left in this interview. Let's see. We've been through about a third of it. And that means we have about, I'd say better part of this hour will be Dave Mason. It was an extensive interview, 44 minutes in length. And he was very gracious with his time. And he was very informative, good stories, and a little bit of humor thrown in. Let's get back to it. Thank you for tuning in tonight. You can text me at 908-208-0086 with any thoughts, requests, anything but complaints. And also, you can send us an email at info@morningdewcrew.com, and we all three of us, the Dew Crew boys, will get that. Andrew is not in that email circuit, but we forward everything to him. Based on the fact that when we had this email program distribution list, I think you could only put three people on it, and Andrew came in last year and we couldn't add him. But it's an internal thing. We'll get him any messages you send. And Andrew does a fine job here, and he should be here next week as well. All right, let's get back to this interview with Dave Mason, the late great.
2: So, yeah, speaking of websites, so people can catch up with you on DaveMasonMusic.com or also on your Facebook page. Easy enough.
3: Hey, Dave, what was it like recording with Glenn Johns and Eddie Kramer? Did they have different approaches?
4: Well, you know, I've studio engineering and technique. I mean, I was back then I was in... I didn't really know much about it at all, but evidently they knew what they were doing. So a great sound.
3: He sure did.
4: But, yeah, it's really hard for me to comment on that, but yeah, I mean, they both made some great records.
2: Speaking of great records, I guess was your first foray as a solo artist Alone Together?
4: Yes.
2: An amazing album, so many great songs on it, and still a big part of your live performance, isn't it?
4: Yeah, I do. I do a good portion of the songs from that album live. Absolutely.
3: That had a bunch of people on it who came right out of the George Harrison sessions and the Derek and the Dominoes sessions that you also.
4: Well, they were all laughing. They didn't come out of those. They came out of Alone Together.
3: Ah.
4: Alone Together was way before they ever did that stuff.

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1: Uh-huh. So, you had a pretty illustrious band.
2: Yeah, well, they were pretty much, you know, Jim Gordon was a session man, and and Leon was pretty much doing session work. A lot of them were all part of, a lot of them were Tulsa boys, a lot of them came out of the Delaney and Bonnie band.
1: Did you like touring with Delaney and Bonnie and friends?
2: Yeah, they were, I mean, I heard that band back in 69, early 69. And their original band was a great band. They were great live act.
3: Mm-hmm. Hey, we're speaking with Dave Mason here on Morning Dew, along with Don Grossinger, Stu Robin Septoff, and myself, Bob O'Donnell. You mentioned the Delaney and Bonnie band. You even had a brief stint in Dirk and the Dominoes, didn't you, Dave?
2: After that, yes, I did. Yeah, I was, and of course, Delaney and Bonnie had a, I think it was either number one or number two record with Only You Know and I Know.

0: This is a nice man. And I'd like to say thanks to everybody that's been out, because we've had a fantastic time. We've never been received like this in our life, and we appreciate it.
1: Your song.
2: Yeah.
1: Yep.
2: And then the initial forming of Derek and the Dominoes I was part of. And did some early recordings and did, I think we did one show at the Hammersmith Odeon. And that was, and then it sort of, it was the time when Eric was getting, had gotten a little strung out. And things weren't quite moving fast as I would have liked. So I finally left and came back to the States.
1: Could you tell us a little bit about Graham Parsons?
2: Graham I knew from through the Rolling Stones. Played a little bit on one of the tracks on Street Fighting Man. So, and I'd known, and I knew Brian Jones really well. And so that's really how I met Graham Parsons, was that way. And then when I finally moved to the States in 69, Graham was pretty much who I stayed with for a couple of months. And Graham had originally turned me on to Delaney and Bonnie.
1: He had quite an influence on almost everybody that he came in contact with, it seems.
2: I guess so. I have to admit, I'm not, other than the Flying Burrito Brothers, I'm not really too familiar with the whole of his career.
1: Uh-huh.
3: Dave, you've had so many interesting collaborations, both on vinyl. Remember vinyl? Both on vinyl throughout
2: sure,
3: the years.
2: Still make them.
3: Yeah, right. Yeah, that's right.
4: And we still play them.
3: That's right. And also in live settings, just to rattle off a few, you've worked with Graham Nash, David Crosby, Phoebe Snow, Fleetwood Mac.
1: Mama Cass. Let's throw Mama Cass in there.
3: Let's not forget Mama Cass.
2: Yep.
3: So many. And, you know, as I rattle off a few names, do you have anything to say about some of the people like Phoebe Snow or working with Graham Nash on Songs for Beginners, things like that?
2: There's a bunch of Stevie Wonder.
1: That harmonica solo that he did in, what is this, The Lonely One?
2: Yes.
1: Is magnificent.
2: Yes.
4: All right, just breaking in here to cut to that song, if I can find it. The Lonely One, with Stevie Wonder sitting in and Dave Mason. And I think it's worth a little bit of paraprofessional segueing here to scare that up. What do you think? Send me a text at 908-208-0086 or an email at info@morningdewcrew.com. I can actually turn this mic on and be heard. What do you make of that? I'm looking up The Lonely One right now because I think it fits. And let's see if we get it. Let's see what comes up. There we go. Stevie Wonder should be on this one. Let's hear it.

0: Hey, it's Bonnie Raitt, and you're listening to Morning Dew, my kind of radio. Don't change that dial.
1: It is. Well, he can play.
2: I noticed.
1: He can play. That's for damn sure.
2: How'd you get in touch with him? How'd you work with him on that?
1: I was working in the same studio he was doing songs in the Key of Life on, and I was using the same engineers. So I would invariably be there at some of the sessions.

0: Hi, this is Dave Mason. You're listening to Morning Dew.
1: That's right, Dave. And may you rock on in peace and power in the next plane of existence. And rest in peace, Mr. Dave Mason. As I do this show and I curated the interview that we did, pleased to have Don Grossinger and Stu Robbins Septoff represented in this broadcast. They sound great here, and really good interview subjects and good questions, and also great song selections. As I go through this, I curated the playlist of music to go with the interview with timestamps, and I'm trying to keep it all together. But, it's what a body of work Dave had. It's truly amazing. And I got to tell you, he was pretty fat and happy in the 70s there. He was getting a lot of coverage on television and radio. He was on the Friday night. What was that TV show on Friday nights? Anybody remember? It was a Friday night, like midnight rock and roll show. I don't know if it was Don Kirshner's rock concert or something else. I think it was. But Dave got a lot of airplay back in the day. And, he's been touring to support himself for decades. I haven't heard much in the way of new material in recent years, but man, the body of work. Let's go down the playlist that we had already so far. We're already halfway through this interview. It's going to take up the greater part of this program, I'm realizing, with 38 minutes of dialogue. He was so generous with his time, and all these songs, 5 to 6 minutes each, this is going to take up the whole show, and I'm kind of feeling good about that. Especially since it was too rainy and I was too late to bring in an armload of vinyl that I was brought in last week. I was armed with vinyl and we used it, me and Stefan Rumble. And, Stefan's got the Django A-Go-Go coming up with all the Django Reinhardt disciples of that music coming from France, Canada, and the United States, converging on Maplewood, New Jersey. Check out DJANGOGO.com and avail yourself of information about tickets for the mid-May series in Maplewood and also at Symphony Space in New York City. All the information's on the website. You can also go to StefanRemble.com. And I promise to give you a back announce, so let's have it. Shall we? As far as this interview goes and the associated music, I would be Bob O'Donnell presenting it and curating it. It's Don Grossinger and Stu Robbins Septoff participating in the interview back on September 15th, 2013. 13 years ago, man. Time flies. That's for sure. And first song we played out of this interview was, and by the way, I did forget to back announce Deep in the Heart of Jersey from the beloved and late great Uncle Floyd. We played that at the beginning of the show when I was scrambling for anything on a disc, and I had that file. So I played it for you with joy and fond memories of Uncle Floyd. We started out the show with Mystic Traveler, a really ethereal and beautiful song by Dave Mason. We discussed his associations with Jimi Hendrix. They were palling around, and he found himself in Ladyland Studio with a 12-string guitar and some backing vocals on Crosstown Traffic and All Along the Watchtower, that acoustic 12-string has a distinctive sound that finds itself on that legendary track. And Dave showed up at the Royal Albert Hall. I tried to kind of look for that file, which I have somewhere.

0: but didn't turn it up. Maybe some other time. But it's Chris Wood and Dave Mason sitting in with the Jimi Hendrix Experience at Royal Albert Hall. Don't mean to tease you. It's something that I don't have, but I'll bring it down here someday. And it was a good long jam with spacey, traffic-y, jazzy flutes and woodwinds and saxophones from Chris Wood. And Dave Mason in there on probably the 12th string again. And although I don't know, he might have had an electric on at Royal Albert Hall. We don't know right now. But yeah, Crosstown Traffic was from the Ladyland album, as was All Along the Watchtower. Correct that. And then we cut back to the interview, and we referenced Hole in My Shoe, which was a early psychedelic Traffic ditty that did very well for them. Number one or two, I think, on the U.S. charts, if I'm not mistaken. Feeling All Right, the Traffic version. Feeling All Right, the Joe Cocker version. We talked about the differences there and how Dave Mason felt about Joe Cocker covering. And, of course, it meant a lot of royalty checks for Dave. So that's pretty cool. And Stu sort of obliquely joked about that. Only You Know and I Know. The Dave Mason version, followed by Only You Know and I Know, the Delaney and Bonnie version. The band that influenced a lot of people and ended up on a lot of major works like George Harrison. Some of the personnel in Delaney and Bonnie ended up on All Things Must Pass. And Dave Mason clarified for us that they were with him on Alone Together before they were with George. And that they came about playing with George probably because of their work with Dave. And so we heard both versions of Only You Know and I Know from both groups. Of course, I think it's safe to say there would be no Tedeschi Trucks as we know it were it not for Delaney and Bonnie, and also Joe Cocker and the what the heck was the name of that band, Joe Cocker's band, the big band that he had. Oh, geez, I'm having a senior moment. Delaney Bonnie was the one. I'm having a senior moment. It's a Joe Cocker. I'll have to look it up now. God darn it. Anyway, I'll get back to that. We played The Lonely One. And I can't read my own writing. Where that fit in, and then Glittering Facade. Glittering Facade was a collaboration with Mama Cass, and they did a whole album together, Dave and Mama Cass. It's worth seeking out. Beautiful person, beautiful voice. Did not die the way she was rumored to have died. And of course, The Lonely One had a real nice, as Don Grossinger pointed out, a real nice harmonica passage in there from Stevie Wonder. Cool, cool, cool beans. We played randomly, out of order and out of context, Shouldn't Have Taken More Than You Gave by Dave Mason. That brings us up to speed on all the songs we played thus far. We got more to go. Thank you for joining us here on Morning Dew. The Dew crew coming at you. Well, we got Andrew, Don, Stu, Kate, and a good bunch here. We've been at this for 30 years. And, of course, this interview is from 13 years ago. And I'm lucky to have found it. Glad I did. Enjoying listening it back. And we'll cut back to the interview now. And I hope you enjoy it. I hope you send me an email at info@morningdewcrew.com or a text at 908-208-0086. 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
1: And that's really how that happened. He's asking me to come play on this track, and he's sure, absolutely. So was that simple.
2: It's nice when things fall together. Could you tell us about putting the guitar solo on McCartney's That's What, Listen to What the Man Said?
1: I was just doing a show down in New Orleans, and they were down there recording that album, and I just did, I can't remember whether it was Denny Lane or Cullick, because you know, they came to the show the night before, and they come on by the studio the next day, so I went by and finished up sitting in on Listen to What the Man Says.
3: All right, okay. Very good to see you down in New Orleans, man. Yeah, Harry. Yeah, yeah.

0: This is Alan Tucson, and you're listening to Morning Dew.
1: It's a great track.
2: What do you say we take a little break for some music here? You're listening to Morning Dew, Stu Robbins, Bob O'Donnell, Don Grossinger, and we're talking with the great Dave Mason here on Morning Dew. Maybe, Dave, would you like to pick a song for us to play? What do you think would be something you'd like to hear right about now and turn our audience on to?
3: I don't know. They shouldn't have took more than you gave.
2: Sounds good.
3: Yeah.
2: Okay. Shouldn't have took more than you gave. Dave Mason.
1: Where Steve Stills invites you on stage to do a couple of tracks from Alone Together, which I think have not been released at that point yet.

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0: Why don't you tack that on then?
1: Sure.
2: Well, it's right in that period.
1: It's right around there, yes.
0: Don, you can tack that on there too in the post-production.
2: Sure.
0: Okay. All right, Don, you want to come out of it?
2: Okay.
0: All right, go.
2: We're just listening to an assortment of tunes from Dave Mason, including live versions of World in Changes and Only You Know and I Know from Dave Mason and his appearance with Crosby, Stills, Nash & Young at the Big Sur Folk Festival in September of 69. Stills invited you up on stage to play some tracks from your new album, and he said it was sort of a custom that went on at festivals, most especially bluegrass festivals, where people bring guests up and play. It was kind of a unique situation.
1: Yeah, it was, what I remember of it. It was. I mean, it was sort of, I pretty much just moved here, I think. I hadn't been here very long. So I forget why I was there even. I turned up there and yeah, it was a great afternoon.
2: You probably could have just turned up for the music like you know, so many others did. It was just one of those small festivals, didn't get all out of hand and stuff, and the music was pretty spectacular throughout.
1: Yeah, no, it was around the pool in Esalen.
2: Aha, yeah.
3: Dave, we talked a little bit about your, you know, reaction to various other people covering your songs, like Feeling All Right, which was covered by so many great artists. Did you ever get to hear the Grateful Dead's version of Dear Mr. Fantasy?
1: No, I haven't.
3: Got to see him do it a few times.
1: I haven't heard it.
3: Righteous stuff.

0: You know what we ought to do at some point is play. I've you know, written down and taken a bunch of Dave's songs from Traffic. Some of them are really well known, Feeling All Right and Hole in My Shoe, and you can all join in. But there's a bunch of them, like Don't Be Sad and Giving to You and Vagabond Virgin and all these Traffic songs that I feel deserve more note and, you know, more coverage. So,
1: well, I'll be playing some of them in the starting next year with the show that I'm going to be taking out and doing. Dave Mason's Traffic Jam.
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3: This is Nick Danger from the Fire Sign Theater. And, you know, I like to get up, well, early. I don't know what it is, late. One in the morning, a program called Morning Dew, having to do with what, The Walking Dead, The Talking Dead? No, The Great, that's right. Love those guys. The Grateful Dead. They're the sweet ones. They don't walk, and we do not have to put swords through their heads. We like them, and we listen to the show. It's called Morning Dew, which I believe is in a state called Gork, something like that. Anyway, you listen, and I'll go back to sleep. Good night.

0: is going to be highlights from the much from the first two albums. That's what we're planning on doing this year.
1: Well, Don, you bring up something interesting there, the more obscure tunes of Traffic, because this band was just amazing as far as the range in the music that they put out. Dave, were you satisfied with being an album band in America as opposed to a group that charted a lot of top 40 singles over here in the States?
0: Well, I don't think that I don't think really we cared about that so much, frankly.
1: So making hits wasn't a big deal to you then?
0: Well, making hits was good because it just gets more people tuned into band.
1: Mm-hmm.
0: And pretty much that's what was, when I was part of it, that's pretty much my songs were basically picked as a single. But then I have more of a pop sensibility.
1: Yeah.
0: It's great to have a hit.
1: Right.
0: But then again, there's a lot of people that have had hit records that you'll never hear of. And I think in the end, a great album has way more longevity.
1: Do you think the whole concept of a great album has changed in today's music, with emphasis being on single releases and the whole proliferation of the internet and everything?
0: Well, the business itself has always been about hit singles, so that hasn't really changed, frankly. I mean, when I started, you didn't make an album unless you had a single that was a hit.
1: Yeah.
0: Traffic was able to do it because Winwood was in there and he had a number of them.
1: Right.
0: But otherwise, as a new band, you didn't even get to make an album unless you had a hit single.
1: Yes, so nature of the business has changed.
0: So from that point of view, that has not changed.
1: Mm-hmm.
0: For artists like myself who are still performing, still writing, there's no outlet to promote your new product on a national level.
1: Yeah.
0: And that's what's missing.
1: I see.
0: There's no national radio format anymore.
2: What do you think has happened to radio, Dave, over the years? It certainly ain't what it used to be.
3: He laughs.
2: Just as I suspected.
1: It was an evil laugh.
0: Well, what happened is it's just commercialized. It's all segmented out into age groups, races, and there's no DJs.
1: Yeah.
0: There's nobody home anymore.
1: Well, look at
0: which is probably why talk radio has gotten so big.
1: Hmm.
2: It strikes me that the... the public doesn't have an attention span. It's so ADD, that the idea of a perfect album side or listening to an album in its entirety for the whole breadth and scope of an artistic work, lost on the public these days.
1: Well, that seems why they have gone to even classic rock radio stations play maybe 35% of the classic rock spectrum. Because these programmers have taken more of a top 40 approach where repetition works and sells.
0: Well, I guess. I mean, I don't listen to it.
1: Well, there you go.
0: And I don't think a lot of people listen. I mean, I have kids come to the shows and some 15, 16, 17-year-old kids made a comment about it. It's just, I was talking about radio to them. So, why would we listen? It's just we know that the first half, the second half of the show is going to be exactly the same as the first half. There's no surprises. There's nothing going on.
1: Yeah.
0: It's just, it's somebody comes in and sticks a card in and goes out and smokes a cigarette and comes back and sticks another one in.
3: I think
0: so.
3: That
0: there's nobody there. There's nobody home. There's nobody there engaging the audience.
4: Yeah.
2: We're trying to fix that, Dave. We're trying to fix that.
0: No, I mean, there are pockets of stations like that around the country in small communities that are probably still owned by major chains would have a little more leeway.
2: We're completely listener-sponsored and no corporate funding. And no playlisting. No playlisting.
0: You can do what the hell you want. So, yeah. But otherwise, everybody else out there is you can't do that. I mean, you know, the classic rock radio doesn't play. I mean, well, I'll just take myself. Well, here's a here's We Just Disagree, and here's the latest release from Dave Mason. So
1: yeah,
0: it just isn't that format. And then the other formats is just going to be. You know, it's very hard to find a national format to expose new material. So,
2: it's all about the live performances now, isn't it?
0: Well, it's always been about that. It's really nothing new for me. I mean, I've been doing it for 50 years, so. But just getting the new stuff heard is, like I say, on a national level, it's impossible.
2: Could you tell us, Dave,
4: a little bit about some of your work off the stage? I was thinking specifically of Work Vessels for Veterans. Seems like a great program.
0: Charity for the Vets.
4: Yes. Tell us about it.
0: It was started 6 years ago by a good friend of mine named John Niekresh out of Connecticut, and another great friend, Ted Knapp, from Brick, New Jersey. And John wanted to start, he has a lobster boat, and he was getting a new one. And rather than sell it, he was, I think I'm going to find a vet that could use this and, either do some lobster fishing or use it for some commercial purpose. And so basically out of that, we started this concept. Basically, we are the only vet charity out there that specifically does what we do, which is we essentially help people start their own businesses. And we also pass through a large amount of laptop computers for education, or the business use, but there's been a number of boats, vans, trucks, machinery, tools. A couple of bigger projects are a blueberry farm down in Jacksonville, Florida, which the gentleman that we helped start it, we acquired the land and the tools, the machinery, and all these places hire other vets is what they hire. And he was just awarded, I forget what the name of it is, but January, March or so, March or April, he was just awarded the highest civilian honor that can be given in the U.S. by the president. It was one of 12 people out of 6,000. Awesome. And there's another guy that's doing
2: his name again,
0: an office cleaning service.
2: Dave, that gentleman's name?
0: Start in St. Louis. So I'm very happy about that, very proud of that, to know that it can help some people to stand on their own 2 feet. I mean, we are a very small charity. We are an all-volunteer charity. All the money that we get goes where it's supposed to go. And we have very minimal overhead. So, that's kind of our philosophy is we're there to give a hand up. We're not into giving handouts.
2: It's Work Vessels.
4: Do you have the name of the website where people can find out more about this and donate if they wish?
0: Well, the name of the charity is Work Vessels for Veterans, but abbreviated it's WVFV, and you can probably find it from WVFV.net or .org, and there's also a link on my website to go there.
4: That's very cool stuff.
2: And you're raising funds at each of your shows for this organization, aren't you?
0: I'm sorry?
2: You're also raising funds for each, this organization at each of your shows.
0: I do.
2: Right?
0: Ted Knapp comes out with me mostly when I'm on the East Coast, and we have a pretzel jar out front, and we have a and then I put up guitars that I sign, and people get a chance to get a picture with me and a meet and greet and all that stuff. We auction off the guitars. Yeah,
2: that's really cool. And you actually have played the guitar, right?
0: Not necessarily,
2: but nope. It's signed by you. And
0: I mean, I could sit here and lie to everybody and say, yeah, absolutely, it's out of my collection, but no.
2: No, but each guitar is signed by you and a personal gift.
0: But I get signed, and like I said, I mean, it's for the most part, the people that seem to want to do this and do that are not really, I don't think so much that they are about the guitar per se as the charity itself and what we do.
2: All right. Well, that's WVFV.org, I believe. And
0: .net, or I think .net or .org.
2: Okay,
0: we'll
2: so it's Work Vessels for Veterans.
0: Yes.
2: Thanks for doing that, and thanks to the veterans. I think it's worth saying.
0: Oh, absolutely.
4: As we record this on 9/11.
2: Yeah.
1: Yeah, really?
0: Yeah.
1: Ironically, yeah.
4: Can I throw one more name at you for your reaction?
0: Sure.
4: Harry Tibbetts. Don't remember him? He was a roadie for Traffic back in 67, 68?
0: No.
4: A little too obscure then. Okay.
2: You did too much homework, Don.
4: I did.
1: Bombed on that one.
4: I did an interview with this guy, Tom Wright, who was a photographer who clued me into Harry Tibbetts.
0: I'm not familiar with Harry Tibbetts.
4: All right.
2: I do have a name that you'll recognize, and it's a bit of a sad note, but we lost Jim Kruger years ago. You worked with him for a long time, didn't you?
0: I'm sorry, I can't really hear your question there.
2: What I was asking again? About Jim Kruger. You worked with him for
0: quite Jim Krieger.
2: A long time.
0: Jim Kruger played with me for a long time. Yeah, Jim played with me for a long time, wrote We Just Disagree. And fortunately passed away way too soon.

0: practice time from all you listen to morning to music that melts in your mind.
1: Well, I ride on a mail train, baby.
0: Great guitar player. Really good.
2: Yeah. Dave, I'm going to switch gears on you a little bit. Can you tell us about receiving the induction to the Rock and Roll Hall of Fame? I always wonder what that feeling must be like when you accept that that award.
0: Well, it's always nice to be recognized for what you've done.
2: Yeah.
0: And that was very nice. I think more than anything was the actual lineup for that particular induction.
2: Well, who else was there?
3: Who else was inducted with you?
0: On that show was Prince, Bob Seger, ZZ Top, Jackson Brown, and I think the Impressions.
2: That's a powerhouse lineup. That was in 2004, I believe. Is that correct?
0: 2004.
2: Yeah.
4: Okay. You can YouTube the Feeling All Right, isn't it, from that live performance at the Rock and Roll Hall of Fame?
0: Yeah, they did it as an encore with
4: everybody.
0: end of it. Yeah. Yeah.
4: That was a lot of fun.
0: It was a great evening.
4: It was great to see Billy Gibbons' beard behind you there.
2: Well, how about we break for some music?
0: Want to break for some music here?
3: Okay, we could do that or begin to wrap it up maybe?
2: Okay, we could do that.
0: Yeah, we can. I'm going to have to, guys, because okay, I didn't know this was going to go this long, to be honest with you. They never prepped me properly.
2: All right, I got one quick question for you. If you don't mind, if you had an iPod and I was to take it from you, what would I find on Dave Mason's current playlist? What are you listening to?
0: Well, to be perfectly honest with you, I when I'm home, I don't really listen to anything.
2: Okay.
0: I'm either in my, working on stuff in the studio or basically just tuning out, frankly. But if I had an iPod, well, there would certainly be Buddy Holly on there, Eddie Cochran, Elmore James. There'd be some classical music on there. Maybe some Miles Davis. Stuff like that. It would be a cross of stuff. But if it's going to be rock and roll, it would be what I term as real rock and roll. It would be that stuff. Little Richard and back then.

0: Going back to the roots there. Great stuff.
1: Dave, before we let go, we just would like to do one thing, is get a station ID from you. Could we ask you to say your name when we're listening to Morning Dew?
2: Hi, this is Dave Mason. You're listening to Morning Dew, New York City.
0: Oh, that's good.
1: All right. Thank you, Dave.
0: Thank you, Dave. Thank you so much.
1: Dave, thank you for being so generous with your time and you know, some insight on your music. We really appreciate it.
2: You are welcome. Thank you.
0: And we forgive you for being late. I kid, Dave.
2: It's okay. Thanks, guys.
0: Okay. Thank you. Take care, man.
1: Thanks very much,
2: You're
1: Dave.
2: Welcome.
1: We really appreciate it.
3: We'll see you at BB Kings.
1: All right. Bye-bye, Dave.
3: Bye-bye.
4: Hi, it's Edie Brickell.
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4: 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Skipping through the morning dew with you.
6: This is Nick Danger from the Fire Sign Theater. And, you know, I like to get up, well, early. I don't know what it is. Late? One in the morning? A program called Morning Dew, having to do with what? The Walking Dead? The Talking Dead? No. The Great... Oh, yeah, that's right. Love those guys. The Grateful Dead. They're the sweet ones. They don't walk, and we do not have to put swords through their heads. We like them, and we listen to the show. It's called Morning Dew, which I believe is in a state called New... What? Orcs? Gork? Something like that. Anyway, you listen, and I'll go back to sleep. Good night.
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7: You're damn right you're listening to Morning Dew, and thank you for doing so. This is Bob O here at the helm this week. We have several co-producers. Andrew should be in next week, and he'll always bring you goodies that you'll enjoy. And we got Don, Stu, and Kate involved with the program. What, 3 hours on Dave Mason? Really? You're damn right. I've seen him a lot of times in my life. I met him. He was a nice guy. He was a legend and a talent. He came in and out of traffic. He did his own things, influenced a lot of other musicians. So I hope you enjoyed tonight's tribute to Dave. I worked hard on it, and, you know, it's a 13-year-old interview from September 15th of 2013. And proud to have found it and bring it to you and bring the best of Don, Stu, and Bob O. And Dave Mason, in this case. We have a lot of luminaries and interviews.

So, I had a request tonight for Franklin's Tower, and we're going to try to squeeze it in right now without wasting any further time. In the context of Help Slip Franklin's, those who know, know. And the reason I picked this one, I was asked by my more or less nephew, Matt Pym, my niece's husband. My favorite Franklin's Tower, yeah, it's the one that I brought Rob Bassett to when he was 16 at his one and only Grateful Dead show, October 14th, 1989, at the Meadowlands Arena. And I didn't even check for the best recording. I just got the first one I found. So let's get into it. We only have enough time just for this triad of songs. And if I can just see who taped this, I'd like to know. But well, anyway, we'll play it. This is one put out by the Grateful Dead. It should be a soundboard, so that's good news. Let's have it.

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1: WFU, actually, Joe.

All right, digging the sounds of Live Dead from the Meadowlands. October 14th, 1989. And I was with my nephew Rob Bassett at his one and only Grateful Dead show. We had a blast. At one point, so I left him alone in the parking lot. He was 16. He was pretty green. And somebody asked him if he wanted a unicorn. And he thought they meant a rolled-in cigarette because the pointiness of it, you know. But I think they were talking about blotter. So that was a lesson learned for him. Luckily, he didn't imbibe. Or maybe, unfortunately, only time will tell. You want to hear this? You want to see what songs we played for Dave Mason? Go to the playlist at the bottom of the archival player. If you missed any portion of the show, you want to hear the rest or tell anyone else about it, send them the link to the archive or just click the archive link and it'll be up for another 2 weeks. And last week, you can check on the archive for Stefan Remmel's discussion of the Django A-Go-Go. Django A-Go-Go is in May. And that's a full-on Django Reinhardt Festival in Maplewood, New Jersey, and Symphony Space in New York. DjangoAgogo.com for that. And the last thing I'm going to talk over this music blasphemously is I want to mention that the Morning Dew crew will be appearing at the Hudson River Music Festival, which is going to be May 21st, and that's at the Hudson Croton Point Park, and you're going to have Jason Wells, Daniel Donato, Warren Haynes, Graham Lesh, all kinds of luminaries. So we'll see you there. We'll be at a table. Come say hi. All right, we'll see you then. And I'm signing off, Bob O'Donnell. Thanks to Don Grossinger and Stu Robbins Septoff for this interview from 13 years ago, and also thanks to Dave Mason for being so generous with his time. May you rest in peace, sir. Your work is done here.

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The law they swore they'd get him, but the devil got him first. On the 1st of April, 1954, the federal man sent word he'd better make his run no more. He said 200 agents were covering the state. Whichever road he tried to take, he'd get him sure his fate.

they swore they'd get him, but the devil got him first. Roaring out of Harlan, revving up his mill, he shot the gap at Cumberland and screamed by Maynardville. With G-Man on his tail light,

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1: A lot of men didn't, a lot of men died. 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You load six

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You know, hon, David left you so long ago. 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But that strong stuff, oh, it was always his weakness. But hell, any man can be a fool. And I know that he was so ashamed and sorry for all those bad things that he did to you.

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This letter's meant to be my last farewell. But you need to understand I'm nearly crazy. 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Write me back and tell me why it ended. Send a letter that I can show my heart. 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Looking for a place to fall apart.

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I thought everything was fine till your phone called. The call

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If it sounds country, man, that's what it is. It's a country song. Yeah. Okay. Well, 1, 2, 3, 4. 1, 2, 3, 4. Busted flat in Baton Rouge and heading for the trains.

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The devil went down to Georgia. He was looking for a soul to steal. He was in a bind because he was way behind and he was willing to make a deal. When he came across this young man sawing on a fiddle and playing it hot, and the devil jumped up on a hickory stump and said, "Boy, let me tell you what. I guess you didn't know it, but I'm a fiddle player too. And if you'd care to take a dare, I'll make a bet with you. Now you play pretty good fiddle, boy, but give the devil his due. I bet a fiddle of gold against your soul, 'cause I think I'm better than you."

up his case and he said, I'll start this show. And fire flew from his fingertips as he rosined up his bow. And he pulled the bow across the strings and it made an evil hiss. And then a band of demons joined in and it

The devil bowed his head because he knew that he'd been beat. And he laid that golden fiddle on the ground at Johnny's feet. Johnny said, "Devil, just come on back if you ever want to try again. 'Cause I told you once, you son of a gun, I'm..."

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Your folks that love sick blues. This is Hank Williams speaking for all the boys and myself, saying if the good Lord's willing and the creeks don't rise, we'll see you again for long. And until then, Jerry, let's go see Sally Good.

Me and that Mercury was a-taking a ride, and we stayed exactly side by side. Then I looked in the mirror and I saw something coming, and I thought it was a plane by the way it was a-running, humming along at a terrible pace, and I knew right then it was the end of the race.

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tequila down in Mexico. Tasted wine in old Bordeaux. Rum and Coca-Cola down in Puerto Rico. 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

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We got waitresses and

The debut release from vocalist Ekepna Kwale. It's called Caged Bird, and you just heard her take on Ma Rainey's CC Rider. She will be at the Village Vanguard next month, so definitely try to check her out. She will be there with Marcus Gilmore's new orchestra. Before that, a birthday shout-out to the legendary Bobby Short. This is from his Songs of New York and the Cy Coleman Dorothy Fields My Personal Property. And we started off with a birthday shout-out to guitarist and writer Emily Remler by way of trombonist Michael Deese. This is from his album City Life, Music of Greg Hill, and Blues for Herb. Good afternoon. You are listening to WFDU HD2 Teaneck. My name is Mary Foster Conklin. This is A Broad Spectrum, The Ladies of Jazz, bringing you music by women until 5 o'clock. New releases, birthday shout-outs, other pertinent news. Coming up, a birthday shout-out out of California, pianist and writer Kate Dunton. This is from her album Keyboards and her composition Studio 3.

birthday shout out to honorable man, legendary lyricist and vocalist John Hendricks. To celebrate, Janice Siegel has released a new album, The Art of Vocalese. And you just heard the John Hendricks lyric to Charlie Parker's Back to Barbados, which becomes Barbados. Before that, a birthday shout out to saxophonist Vi Redd. And this is from her Charlie Parker tribute called Bird Call with the John Hendricks lyric, Now's the Time. We started off with a birthday shout out to Californian pianist and composer Kate Dunton. This is from her album Keyboards and her composition Studio 3. Let the birthday shout-outs continue. Legendary pianist and composer Lovie Austin celebrated a birthday. And here is, from Art Hoad's tribute album, The Music of Lovie Austin, the Ezra Howlett Shelton composition, Too Sweet for Words.

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I'm so disgusted, heartbroken too. I got the downhearted blues.

0: Blanche Calloway, 1935.
1: Vocalist Catherine Russell will be celebrating her 70th birthday in style. October 2nd and 3rd, she will be at Jazz at Lincoln Center. You can go to jazz.org for more information. This is from her latest release, Live at Jazz at Lincoln Center, and the Blanche Calloway, You Ain't Living Right. Before that, the great Alberta Hunter. This is from the original soundtrack recording of Remember My Name and the tune that she wrote with Lovey Austin, who just celebrated a birthday, Downhearted Blues. And we started off with pianist Art Hodes from his Lovey Austin tribute album, The Music of Lovey Austin, and a tune by Ezra Howlett Shelton, Too Sweet for Words. Coming up, she is at Mesro tonight with the Jamil Quartet. She has a brand new album out called Breathe. I am speaking of pianist Miki Yamanaka. Here is her composition, Dandelion Puff.

finishing up with a birthday tribute to vocalist and honorable man Giacomo Gates. He will be at Jazz on Main next month. You can go to jazzonmain.com for that information. Here is his tribute to the great Miles Davis from his album Miles Tones and Bebop Lives, which is the vocalese of Boplicity. We started off with Miki Yamanaka, another cut from her latest release, Breathe, and her composition, Dandelion Puff. You are listening to WFDU, HD2 Teaneck. My name is Mary Foster Conklin. This is A Broad Spectrum. I will close out the hour with a birthday shout-out to pianist and composer Helen Sung. Her latest release, Oracles, is her first big band album and pays tribute to mentors. And this is the first movement of a piece called Pianism 3. And the first movement is dedicated to the great Barry Harris.

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Another cut from Austin, Texas-based blues vocalist and writer Ruthie Foster. The new album is called Just Say Yes, and her composition, Yes. She will be in New York City next month on the 5th of October at the Café Wa. Go to cafewa.com for more information. Before that, another out-of-town vocalist who will be in town in October, birthday shout-out to Honorable Man Nicholas Beard. He will be at Mesro on the 8th of October. Go to smallslive.com for more information. This is from his album, I Remember You, the music of Nat King Cole and his take on the rules of the road. We started off with a birthday shout-out to baritone saxophonist, composer and arranger Lee Pilzer. This is from her album, Keep Holding On, and East Coast Andy. And we are in the second hour of A Broad Spectrum. My name is Mary Foster Conklin. This is WFDU, HD2 Teaneck. More new releases, more birthday shout-outs to share. Coming up, a set of new releases, starting off with Austin, Texas, trumpeter Rachel Spencer. The debut release is called The Next Right Thing, and here is the title cut.

birthday shout out to vocalist and writer gone way too soon, Amy Winehouse. She will be releasing a 20th anniversary album of Back to Black. I cannot believe it's been out that long. And this is one of the first singles. This is a alternative demo to her tune, Tears Dry. That new release will be out on the 23rd of October. Before that, new release from vocalist and writer Monica Ryan. The new album is called Delightfully, and her composition, How About That? She will be celebrating this week at One Flight Up in New York City. You should go to oneflightup.com for more information. And we started off with the debut recording of trumpeter from Austin, Texas, Rachel Spencer. The new album is called The Next Right Thing, and you just heard the title cut. Coming up, she will be celebrating the release of her latest album, Eat Your Greens, on the 30th at The Pocket. You go to thepocketnyc.com. This is pianist Kelly Green, and here is her composition, By the Way.

A new release from vocalist and writer Liz Wright. This is a duo album with pianist Kenny Banks Sr. of blues and standards. And she also tries her hand at writing a standard-esque kind of tune called Hold Me with Kenny Banks Sr. Definitely worth checking out. The new album is called Nearness. Before that, a late birthday shout-out to the great honorable man Michael Feinstein. This is one of my favorite albums of his. It is with Andre Previn, called Change of Heart, The Songs of Andre Previn, and the composition The Easy Way. He will be at Carnegie Hall next month. And we started off with another cut from pianist Kelly Green. This is from her latest release, Eat Your Greens, and her composition, By the Way. And she will be at The Pocket on the 30th to celebrate the release. Go to thepocketnyc.com for more information. Coming up, another cut from the latest release from flutist and composer Allie Ryerson. The new album is called The Allie Ryerson Quartet, and a contrafact original with Jerome Kern's Yesterdays becomes Before Today, Yesterdays.

finishing up with Wesla Whitfield and Mike Greensill. This is from Some Nice and Easy Songs by Lou Spence and Sleep Warm. Before that, to honor the great and late Gene Bertoncini, an album he did with Meredith D'Ambrosio called Silent Passion. And Don't Take Your Love From Me with A Sky Full of Teardrops. We started off with another cut from flutist Allie Ryerson, the Allie Ryerson Quartet, and her composition with Jerome Kern's Yesterdays Before Today. 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My name is Mary Foster Conklin. I will be back next week with two more hours of music by women on a broad spectrum. I will close with the Vivian Garey Quintet. Thanks for listening. Have a great week.

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2: You and me.
3: I think it'll sing better.
2: Okay.
3: We've been missing that one every time. I tried to anticipate the way you were doing it, but I couldn't.
2: I'll stay with you.

I'll probably never see you eye to eye again. This letter's meant to be my last farewell. But you need to understand I'm nearly crazy. You need to know my life has gone to hell. Write me back and tell me why it ended. Send a letter that I can show my heart. I'll be somewhere between I love you

All right, that was Dead Cool with Stranger Kind, and this is Transmission New Jersey coming live from Teaneck, New Jersey. We're hanging out here in the studio. Have I got quite a bit of material to get through tonight, and we're just hanging out here. Had a very packed weekend. I did. Had a packed weekend, and someone told me I looked tired because I did a lot. I want to thank Sunset Mausoleum and Daniel and Andrea of Reverie for Friday night. Everything was great. Thanks to everyone that came out and supported the night. I do appreciate it, you know, and they will be back. Sunset Mausoleum will be back at Prohibition River. Also, those of you who came out, I did a British pop night, like a British pop or classic alternative trip hop. I was experimenting. I was at Temptations on last Thursday night, and I did like a short 3-hour set, you know, a little more relaxed atmosphere, you know, and just people just hanging out, getting mocktails and whatnot. So that was fun to do, and you know, I got some sleep too. That's even great. So again, like I said, I got a lot of material to get through. Also, by the way, before I forget, I want to thank Hi-Fi Hillary. She was our guest last week. She was a lot of fun having here, and we'll get her back in here again, you know, and I always learn something from her every time we talk, every time I see her around, whatever. I get a nugget of knowledge from her every so often. So I want to give her thanks for hanging out and showing me a thing or two. Okay. Anyway, let's get right into it. I saw this band at Murderer Crows a couple of weeks ago. This is Modell with Winter Roses right here on WFDU. We're streaming live on HD2.

Okay, that was Je T'aime with Unbroken Sleep. And right before that, we had Matt Black doing their version of Depeche Mode Stripped. A Projection with Journey. Jordan Fiction with The Boogeyman. Model with Winter Roses. We start off the show with Dead Cool. Stranger Kind. Hey, don't mind me. I'm going through a little bit of an allergy situation right now. So if I'm a bit short, there's a reason for it. No one wants to hear what's going on in my sinuses right now. Anyway, so what's coming up next? Up next, I got Mystic Underground coming to Prohibition River on October 23rd with DJ Matt V. Christ. Excuse me, see what I mean? And they're coming up for the transmission tonight. Anyway, I'm going to continue the sneezing, but let's get into a new track that just came out this weekend. I met Lear of Some Days Are Darker during A Murder of Crows, and yeah, he was a good hang. Anyway, this is his new track, Memorize You, right here at WFDU. We're streaming live on HD2.

All right, that's the latest from I Am No One, F-O-M-T, for me tonight, I believe. Thin Eater with Infernal Motions. Scorpion Milk with Another Day, Another Abyss. Hangwire with Wither. Golden Apes with Resistance. The latest single from Golden Apes came out last week. Forgot to play it last week, but hey, you heard it this week. And the latest single from Some Days Are Darker. Anyway, like I said, you know what? I'm going to go straight into it. This is Feilu out of North Carolina. This is Frailty right here on WFDU. We're streaming live on HD2.

This is Alex of Then Comes Silence, and you're listening to Transmission NJ on WFDU HD2, Teaneck, New Jersey.